the day when Christ will rapture the church away. And our, no one knows. So when people come and give you prediction that Jesus is going to come this time, oh, the rapture is going to be that time, because if you count the months, and if you count the years, and if you do this, and if you do that, of the that day and hour, talking about the coming of Jesus Christ, no one knows. St. Matthew chapter 24 and verse 36. No man knows. Not even the angels in heaven. Now, angels will be given the task and assignment to blow the trumpet, to sound the alarm that Jesus Christ is coming in the clouds to receive the saints. And the angel that will be blowing the trumpet, they don't know the day, they don't know the hour. That's the Bible. At the time appointed, they will be given a command to blow the trumpet. But until such time, not even the angels know, nor the Son of Man, talking now about Jesus. And if you remember that Jesus Christ is complete man, born of a Virgin Mary, and he is complete God, the Son of the Highest. So the man Christ Jesus is saying, not even the Son of Man knows the day nor the hour, but the Father only. God Almighty alone knows the day when he will come. Let me give you something to qualify or to bring that into you a little closer. Back in the time of Bible, the Hebrew people, when a boy marries a young woman, and marriage then was considered from the time of the engagement, when he became betrothed to a young woman, they did not go home to live together after the betrothal. The girl go back home with her father wearing a betrothal gown so that everybody will know that she is somebody's wife. So now we call them fiancé. But back in the Bible times, they were called wife. Although they have not yet slept together, because the marriage supper, the ceremony to celebrate the marriage or the wedding was not yet. So the girl go back home with her dad, and the man go back home with his father to make preparation for his bride. And he will begin to build, whether on his parents' house or separately, a place of dwelling, so that when that is ready, he can go and meet his bride with some heralders going with him. And when they get to the young woman's house, they, the heralders, will yell with a loud voice, "Behold, the bridegroom cometh. Go ye out to meet him."
And at whatever time the heralders herald that news, that young woman must be ready to go. There is no waiting to get ready. When she leaves from the ceremony and go back home with her father, from that time until the heralders sounded their voice and said, "Behold, the bridegroom cometh," she must be in preparedness, readiness mode to go and meet her husband. Are you seeing the picture yet? So if she is not ready when the heralders heralds, what is going to happen? Her father must give back the dowry, and the priest must determine to nullify altogether that engagement, and the man can now move on with his life. If she's not ready to go, she gone to the store down the road, and she stay 5 hours and she can't come back. Or she gone over, she leave from Jerusalem and gone to Jericho. The man don't know she is going to Jericho. The man go back to get his wife. It's not time to wait. She must be waiting for the bridegroom to come. So when the heralders sound the voice, she runs out the house and run in the direction of the voice to meet her husband. Then they go home to the place that he has prepared to have the official getting coming together. Anybody see the picture? Now, when the son goes home with his father and started to prepare a place to live, the son does not determine when that place is bride ready. Is his father. You heard what Jesus said here? The Son of Man don't know. Only the Father knows. So the son does not know when his father is going to approve the living quarters. He calls his father, and his father inspect and says, "Son, what about this right here? That is not..." He has to go and prepare that and fix it. And then his father come back again and says, "Son, what about that right there?" And it is not until his father approves the thing and tell him, "Now go get your bride." So Jesus said here that no, not even the angels of heaven, nor the Son, but the Father only. This is the same thing that happens when the Son go home and prepare for his bride. The Father only knows when the place is ready to send him to go and get his bride. Same thing Jesus was talking about here. For as were in the days of Noah, so will it be the coming of the Son of Man. For as in those days before the flood, they were eating and drinking, marrying and giving in marriage, until the day when Noah entered into the ark, and they were unaware until the flood came and swept them all away. This is a picture of what will happen when Jesus Christ come to take the church, his bride, away. An exact picture of it. Nobody would know. Right now in the world, we are celebrating like crazy. Everything is a celebration.
eating, drinking. My God, I've never seen a generation, a more party generation than the one that is in now. You see folks all over the place with bottle in the hands and glass in the hands, holding it with pride and with swag. And they feel like that is their most proud moment in their lives. And when they are finished with the bottle and the glass that they have in their hands, guess what happened? They are completely wasted. Completely wasted. Not good for any useful purpose, neither for themselves or anybody else. But they're eating gluttonously and drinking to a drunken stupor. And marrying and so they marry, so they have to marry again. And giving in to marriage. What does that mean? They cannot keep one wife or one husband. So they give in to it. They leave one husband, they don't stay like that. They go to another husband. They leave one wife and they don't stay like that. They go into another marriage. They go into another marriage. They go into another marriage. All right? That is what it means, giving in to marriage. Let me just point that out and go. I am not talking here about the subject of marriage and whatever. I'm just pointing out what the scripture means when it says marrying and giving in to marriage. That happened in the days of Noah, and it is happening now. And Jesus said that it will happen when it is drawing nigh to the coming of the Christ. Then two men will be in the field. One will be taken and one left. The other one is left. The one that is ready, taken. And the other one that is not ready, left behind. Wow. One or two women will be grinding at the mill. One will be taken. The other left. Therefore, stay awake, for you do not know on what day your Lord is coming. But he is coming. It is sure. Sure. Sure. Look again. Then shall two men at the time of the point of his coming, two men in the fields working, and swoop, one man gone and the other one still working, looking around for the other, he is not there.
Jesus came and took him and left. Two women grinding at the mill. Two shall be in the bed. One taken, the other left. Is Jesus coming? He said so. And he is truth. Truth cannot lie. Therefore, stay awake, for you do not know what day your Lord cometh. But know this, that if the master of the house had known in what part of the night the thief was coming, he would have stayed awake and would not have let the house be broken into. Therefore, you also must be ready, for the Son of Man is coming at an hour that you don't expect him. This is serious stuff, saints. Jesus Christ is giving us pointers what to expect, what to look for. Is he coming? He said so. I continue. St. Matthew 24, 42. Therefore, stay awake, for you do not know on what day your Lord is coming. Oh, you just read that? Over and over again, the warning is given. You do not know. St. Matthew chapter 24, verse 44. Therefore, you also must be ready, for the Son of Man is coming at an hour you do not expect him. Therefore, if I say to you that I am coming to your house to pick you up for church, and when I pull up in your driveway, you are still getting dressed. Are you ready or getting ready? You are getting ready. But I have to get to church for a certain time. The time is already set when I have to get to church. So while you are getting ready, I cannot wait until you are ready, because I have to get to church at a certain time. Guess what happened? I have to leave you. Because you are not ready, you are getting ready. The time for the judgment is set. And the time for the marriage supper is set. And Jesus Christ cannot tarry until you get ready. You have to be ready. I have to be ready. Therefore, you also must be ready. For the Son of Man is coming at an hour. So get dressed and stay out on the front porch. And when you see the car pulling up, start walking towards the car, because time is set at church to begin, and I have to be there at that time. Jesus Christ have to get you to heaven at a certain point, because the time of the judgment is already set. When you go to the judgment seat of Christ to be rewarded
to be rewarded. That is set. You can't hold that up. I can't hold that up. I have to be ready. Because the hour when that is going to happen is not an expected hour. It can happen anytime, literally. Anytime. Any moment. Any minute. And it's only those that are ready will go in with him. St. Matthew 25 and verse 13. Watch therefore, for you know neither the day nor the hour. You see how many times you are being warned? You see how many times the man, the humankind are being warned that we are to watch because we don't know the hour. We have no clue, no idea whatsoever. And so I am talking to the entire human race, regardless of where you are in this world, regardless of who you are in this life, it is critical in these last and closing days of time, when men are lovers of pleasures more than lovers of God, have a form of godliness and denying the power thereof. Men are evil and seducers, seducing unsuspecting folks. Pastor Liston England is saying to you that the Bible said, watch therefore, for no man do not know the day nor the hour. Let's go to St. Luke and hear what the physician have to say concerning is Jesus coming or not. But watch yourselves, lest your heart be weighed down with dissipation and drunkenness and cares of this life, and that they come upon you suddenly like a trap. For it will come upon all who dwell on the face of the earth, the whole earth. But stay awake at all times, praying that you may have strength to escape all these things that are going to take place and to stand before the Son of Man. I love this because we are being warned over and over and over and over, because this is very, very serious. Very serious. St. John, or John chapter 5, verse 28 and 29. Do not marvel at this, for an hour is coming when all who are in the tomb will hear the voice and come out, those who have done good to the resurrection of life, and those who have done evil to the resurrection of judgment. After that, the judgment. It is appointed, and as it is appointed unto man once to die, after death, after this, the judgment. We have got to set ourselves in position
that when Jesus Christ gets the order from the Father, go get my children, that we also are ready to go with him. If you're not ready, you will be shut out and lost forevermore. Those who have done good to the resurrection of life, and those who have done evil to judgment and condemnation. John chapter 6, 39 to 40. And this is the will of him who has sent me, that I should lose nothing of all that he has given me, but raise it up on the last day. For this is the will of my Father, that everyone who looks on the Son and believes in him should have eternal life. And I will raise him up on the third day. This is good news for those that are prepared and ready to go. And there is no debate among those that are sanctified as to whether Jesus is coming or not. No debate. Among the saints that are sanctified as to whether Jesus is coming or not. Because we believe him. We believe the true report. And we would rather die and it is not so than to live and it is so and we are caught off guard. I don't know what you think. And I don't know what exactly how you feel. But in any circumstance, it is better to err on the side of caution than to be caught napping. Or as the old proverb said, with your pants down. Because if you're caught like that, you will regret it for the endless years and ages of eternity. Complete regret. You live your eternity in fire and brimstone. Complete forget. For this is the will of my Father, that everyone who looks on the Son and believes in him should have eternal life. And I will raise him up on the last day. The trump of God shall sound, and the dead in Christ shall rise first. And we which are alive and remain saved shall be caught up together to meet them in the clouds. And so shall we be with the Lord in the air, and so shall we ever be with the Lord. So he has to come if these things are going to be fulfilled. It is true to the last letter that Jesus Christ is coming. Make no bones about it. Make no mistake about it. He is coming. John chapter 14, verse 1 to 3. And I know I'm giving you scriptures because I want to back the argument with scripture. Let the arguers argue. Let them speak. Let them talk perverse things. But you have the scriptures to back up your arguments. Let not your heart be troubled. Believe in God, believe also in me. In my Father's house are many mansions. If it were not so, I would have told you. I go to prepare a place for you, and if I go, I will prepare a place and will come and receive you unto myself,
that where I am, he will do what? Come and receive you unto himself, that where he is, there you will be also. I don't know if salvation means anything to you. Let me shift here and mention something, because people have some very warped ideas. When people die, we have the tendency to tell them to rest in peace, rest in eternal peace, rest in peace with the angels and the whole thing that they speak about. Well, if you don't make peace with God in the earth while you are alive, when you're dead, there will be no peace made. You have an opportunity before Jesus Christ return to make peace with God, and I will encourage you to use it. Use the opportunity. Let's continue to read in the scripture. I go to prepare a place for you. For who? You. And I will come again and receive you unto myself, that where I am, there you may be also. Acts 1, verse 10. And while they were gazing into heaven, listen to this, Jesus, my God Almighty, was being caught back up into heaven. While the apostles were gazing into heaven as he went, behold, two men stood by them in white robes and said, Men of Galilee, why do you stand looking into heaven? This same Jesus who was taken up from you into heaven will come in the same way, in like manner as you saw him go up into heaven. Is Jesus coming? Even the angel said he is. The angel that stood said to the apostles, the same Jesus that you see go is coming in like manner. 1 Corinthians chapter 4, verse 5. Therefore, do not pronounce judgment before the time, before the Lord, because before the Lord comes, who will bring to light the things now hidden in darkness, and will disclose the purpose of the heart. Then each one will receive condemnation from God. Oh my. Oh my. Work that you will not be condemned when Jesus Christ comes. Is he coming? He said so. And I believe him. 1 Corinthians chapter 11, 26. For as often as you eat this bread and drink this cup, you proclaim the Lord's death until he comes. Until he comes. Because it is expected that he will come. Although we don't know the day nor the hour, it is expected that he will come. He will show up
for us. He's coming to get us. Ephesians chapter 4 and verse number 30. And do not grieve the Holy Spirit of God, by whom you were sealed for the day of redemption. Philippians chapter 1 and verse number 6. And I am sure of this, that he who begin a good work in you will bring it to completion at the end of Jesus' day, or at the end of the day of Jesus Christ, if you rather put it that way. Philippians chapter 3, verse 20 and 21. But our citizenship is in heaven. If you're not saved, yours is not in heaven. Rest in peace is not for you. They can say rest in eternal peace, rest in peace. You're gone to heaven and the whole nine works. That is not possible. It is not. If you're not saved, there will be no rest in peace. Rest, no rest for the wicked. That is why we have to be ready for when Jesus comes, saints, children of God, citizens of earth. Heaven is a prepared place for a prepared people, and Jesus Christ gone to prepare a place for a prepared people. And he is coming again to receive you unto himself.

0: But our citizenship is in heaven. And from it, sorry, we await a Savior, the Lord Jesus Christ, who will transform our lowly body to be like his glorious body by the power that enables him even to subject all things to himself. God will allow Jesus Christ. And you have to understand me in the context and not abstract. You have to understand me in the context and not abstract. So when I say this, you know what I'm talking about. He received the power from the Father, and he will transform you and me. To do so, however, he must come and get us. Songwriters say, and he will come and save us, his righteousness to be. For all we need is Jesus. And so he will do it, and he will not tarry when that time comes to do so. Because our citizenship is in heaven. Let me go to the last scripture I will read for this evening's program. 1 Thessalonians 4:16-17. For the Lord himself will descend from heaven with a cry or a shout, a command, with the voice of an archangel and with the trump of God. And the dead in Christ shall rise first. Then we who are alive, who are left, will be caught up together with them in the clouds to meet the Lord in the air, and so shall we always ever be with the Lord. Comfort one another with these words. For the Lord himself shall descend from heaven with a shout, with the voice of the archangel and with the trump of God, and the dead in Christ shall rise first. And we which are alive and remain will be caught up together with the dead that rise to meet Jesus Christ in the air. That's when he comes on the cloud of glory to receive us, his children. Folks, I am encouraging you. I will not finish this program this evening because there's much more to speak about. Is Jesus coming? Is he really coming? Like he said, when I continue, I will continue, I promise you, with guests that knows about this coming, having studied the scriptures. And we will talk about how we know that this is true, that he is coming. And we will discuss the signs that tells us, because Jesus leave us some signs that tells us that this is about to go down anytime now. And every man needs to be ready. A man's most serious appointment is with his maker at the time appointed. And because he is coming, you have to be ready. You need to be ready. I have to be ready. I need to be ready. Accept Jesus Christ tonight, this evening, Make him your Lord and Savior and Christ. And he will draw you at his coming, so you would not be lost and condemned, having been left behind. I pray that these scriptures would have helped you in your quest to find salvation for your soul. You can reach me, Pastor England, ListenEngland81@gmail.com. 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I am interested in your soul. I don't want you to be lost. That's why I'm doing this podcast, The Truth Be Told, to tell you, if you're not saved, you are lost. If you don't make it to heaven, you will go to hell. No two ways about that. If you don't serve Jesus, you're serving the devil. And there's a reward for those that serve Jesus. And there's also a reward for them that serve the devil. Make a choice tonight. 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God bless you and keep you. Make his face to shine upon you, be gracious unto you, and grant you his peace. I am Pastor England, wishing you a pleasant rest of the Sunday. God bless you in Jesus' name. Amen. Love you all. Love you. God bless you. Amen.
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4: 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These essential fats are needed for a properly functioning immune system. Pumpkin seeds add a hefty dose of zinc, which is also critical for immune health. 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This simple meal is loaded with vitamin C and the antiviral phytonutrient allicin. A touch of turmeric gives tofu a brilliant yellow color and adds an anti-inflammatory punch to any viruses you may have been in contact with. Savor a sweet potato hash with sweet potatoes, onions, garlic, red peppers, and beta-carotene and vitamin B6 containing kale. Sweet potatoes contain vitamin B6, which is an important immune system strengthener, along with beta-carotene, the precursor of immune-building vitamin A, and even a vegetarian source of vitamin D, which reduces the risk of catching a cold or flu and speeds recovery. Brown rice with almond milk and cinnamon. Brown rice is a good source of vitamin B6, which protects the lungs against invaders. Brown rice also contains the potent antioxidants vitamin E and zinc, the latter of which is particularly effective against the rhinovirus, linked to colds. Cooked quinoa with apples. Protein-rich quinoa doesn't need to be reserved for lunch or dinner. Give it a breakfast twist by adding chopped apple during the cooking process. Sufficient protein is needed to make
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I need somebody who still believes God to open up your mouth and just sing unto the Lord a new song tonight. 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

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Shout to the Lord tonight. Shout to the Lord tonight. Shout to the Lord tonight. Hallelujah. Thank the Lord for the First Baptist Church Combined Choir. These great singers, these musicians. Hallelujah. I thank you guys so much for allowing me to be your worship leader tonight.

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1: It's time to get a blessing from the Lord. Come on, y'all are so quiet. Look at somebody and tell them, you're in the right place at the right time to get just what you need from the Lord.

0: Everyone lift your voice all over the room. Wherever you are listening to me, in your car, in your house, in the hospital, in jail, ask the Lord to speak to you. He'll reveal himself. He'll help you through.
1: Can you give our miracle worker a hand tonight? Oh, come on, listen. I said the miracle worker.

Worship is a powerful weapon. It's like a counterattack on whatever the enemy is trying to bring against you. When you're facing or battling anxiety, choose to worship your way through it. If you're feeling overwhelmed or uncertain, you can choose worship. In 1 Corinthians 15, it says, "Thanks be to God who gives us the victory through our Lord Jesus Christ." So you can stand on the authority of the Word of God that whatever you're up against, it is no match for Jesus. He's never lost a battle before, and he's not going to start with yours. Our new song, Sea of Victory, has become one of those songs that I've put in my own personal armory when I'm in the middle of a struggle or a fight. And when I choose praise over fear, even in the face of overwhelming odds, I can trust that God is fighting my battles for me, and he's turning things around for my good.

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1: Ladies and gentlemen, please welcome to the stage my choir in their farewell concert and recording, the Tri-City Singers. 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

0: Hallelujah. Come on, let's put our hands together and worship the Lord. Worthy is the Lamb. Worthy is the Lamb. Worthy is the Lamb. Worthy is the Lamb. Worthy is the Lamb. Hallelujah. They shout at football games. They shout at basketball games. They shout at concerts. But we shout in the house of the Lord today.
1: Moses, what are we going to do? Where are we going to go? Pharaoh's army's behind us, and there's nothing but water in front of us.
2: I know that Pharaoh's army is behind us, and I know there's nothing but water in front of us. But the Lord God said, stand still and know that I am God.

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rooms filled with a strange and sweet perfume. 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Jesus stood before me with his arms held open wide, and I fell down on my knees and just clung to him. 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

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I'm not after the blessings, I'm not after the things, I'm after the presence of God.

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0: feel if your friend might have a birthday party for you but don't acknowledge you.
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0: You think I sing song for popularity? 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

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He used to love to play his toy piano. And one day, he gave his life to the Lord. And God blessed him beyond his wildest dreams. But little did he know, that was just the beginning.

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1: It's all over the world that you would release your spirit in such a way that every yoke would be broken and destroyed. Father, our prayer here tonight is that every eye would be open, that every ear would be open to your word. Father, our prayer here tonight is that every heart would be open to receive. And that even now, as we pray this prayer, that change is moving all across the world. That lives are being changed. That people are being moved. Even as we pray this prayer. Come on, church, I need somebody to come into agreement with me. I need somebody to come into agreement with me. That lives are being changed right now.

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2: Lord, I look back into my life, and I know I don't even deserve to be here today, Lord. But because of your grace and mercy and your purpose in my life, that's the reason why I'm still here. I gotta praise you, Lord, for everything that you've done. Thank you. This is my tribute to you, Lord.

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And God is moving by His Spirit. And all you've got to do is just open your heart and say, Lord, here I am. I open the door of my heart. He's knocking right now to some of you that have been running from Him. All you got to do is say, yes. Yes, Lord. I'm willing to go all the way with you. I'm tired of fighting. I remember when I was 9 years old, I told Him yes. And I haven't regretted one moment following Jesus. Hallelujah.

0: think about Jesus, Derek?
1: I think Jesus is nice.
0: You do? Praise the Lord. And what do you think?
2: I think he's great.
0: He's great? What do you think?
2: I think he's

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0: 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And listen, whatever your need is right now, if I were you, I would just begin to worship him right now. 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I cannot declare them all, but if you would just worship, I declare whatever your need is tonight.
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He speaks. And the sound of his voice is so sweet, the birds hush their singing. And the melody that he gives to me within my heart is ringing.

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Signs are showing you're coming. 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
1: Mr. Edward.

the resurrection was not complete. The biggest lie is that this life is all that there is. And so we live in a fear of not knowing that God's work is complete in us. And the problem with not having confidence in the resurrection is that we don't know when the end, if we will live again. But I want you to know that the pain you face is temporary. The cancer you face is temporary. The disease you face is just temporary. Because every believer that's washed in the blood.

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1: If any man be in Christ Jesus, he's a new creature. 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

I love about this movement, about this next generation, is your generation, y'all are fearless. 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And y'all are tired of playing church. 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Y'all are tired of playing church. When y'all call upon the name of Jesus, you don't want to go through any dogma, any religious ideology. You want to hear the voice of heaven speak to your situation, right? Can I get a witness in here? So that means that you are speaking in authority, not your authority, but the authority of the Father that has heaven and hell in his hands. I need to hear you right now. Make some noise on that truth. So when we say gone, we got to say gone with confidence. That means that we don't have to keep living with that mess in our spiritual home. We don't have to be neighbors with this spiritual mess. We don't have to be neighbors with all of our past mistakes. We don't have to be bad fellows with our yesterday. So when you say gone, I want you to say it with confidence. Can you say it with confidence out there? I said, can you say it with confidence out there?

the vet. 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You see, she doesn't care what you think about her praise. God's been that good to her. Uh-oh. She done took her.

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1: The word of God in the book of Joel, the second chapter, the 28th verse, reads, "And it shall come to pass afterward that I will pour out of my spirit upon all flesh, and your sons and daughters shall prophesy. Your old men shall dream dreams, and your young men shall see visions. And also upon the servants and upon the handmaids in those days will I pour out my spirit." Get ready for the latter rain.

I am convinced more now than ever that we don't serve a God of the mundane, but a God of the supernatural. 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
1: The children of Israel, for 7 days, they marched around the wall, silent. And on the seventh day, there was an instruction for them to shout. And at the roar of their shout, the wall came tumbling down. I'm talking to some people. You've been on mute. You've been silent. You've been holding your peace. You've been quiet. But I came to declare to you prophetically that God has given you instruction to open up your mouth and shout until the walls come down. I dare you right where you are to lift up your voice like a trumpet and begin to shout until demons start falling.

0: don't know if you got a neighbor where you are, but if you do, look at your neighbor and tell him, release the sound. I know it sounds like a cliche, but release means to let something go. If you've been holding on to your sound, if you've been keeping your sound back, if this season has caused you to shut up your praise, I command you to release the sound. Let's go.
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Psalms 5:7 says, "But as for me, I will come into your house in the multitude of your mercy. In fear of you, I will worship toward your holy temple."

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2: There's a story in the Bible. Jesus, my husband likes to call it, Jesus was on his tour. He was going from city to city, causing uproars, doing miracles, signs and wonders. And the Bible speaks of Jesus stopping by the home of Martha to rest. And Martha opens the door. She sees that it's Jesus. The Bible says that she retreats to the kitchen. And she begins to start cooking. She begins to start working because Jesus was in the room. There's a little twist to the story because Martha's sister Mary was also at Martha's home. And she chose to do something different. She saw that Jesus entered the room, and instead of going to work, she chose to sit at his feet and to hinge on every word that he spoke. As we began to write for royalty, we sat in the room, just began to have conversation. And in that conversation, we started to ask ourselves, I wonder what Mary was feeling. I wonder what was on Mary's mind as she sat at the feet of Jesus. I wonder what her perspective would be if she were to share her heart as to why she chose not to work, but instead to worship.
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1: He's holy and righteous.
6: Holy and righteous.
1: He's a God whom we serve, a God that never fails. Let me declare this morning that the hand of the Lord rests mightily upon you. The Spirit of the living God dwells within you. If God is on your side, what are you worrying about this morning, Sally, woman of God? Teola Linton Hagley, what are you worrying about this morning if God is on your side?
7: You are
1: Peter, thank you for coming on this morning. Thank you for following. Chris, good morning to you.
8: Holy and righteous.
1: He's God and God all by himself. He's God in the morning. He's God in the evening. He's God all year round. He's God this morning. Yanni Boo, good morning to you. Sonia Johnson, good morning. All those are just coming on. All those are coming on for the first time. Welcome on board, my friends. 2 minutes after 6 o'clock, local time right here in Edmonton. 2 minutes after 7 o'clock, if you're over there in Jamaica. 2 minutes after 8 o'clock, if you're on the Eastern time zone. 2 minutes after 9 o'clock, if you're on the East Coast. My friends over there in Nova Scotia. 2 minutes after 1 o'clock, if you're over there in England. Those who watched the match yesterday, man, that match was really, really good. Sorry for my friends who support Brazil. I am really, really, sympathizing with you at this moment. Your team is no longer here. My team is still here. But I'll keep it on the low this morning, all right? Good morning to you, Avida. I know you're passionate about your Brazil.
9: He is Lord.
1: Glenn Ford Morris, blessings to you. Janet Chin, blessings. Holy and righteous. You know who I support for this World Cup this year. And it's not because I'm affiliated with England. I've been there before. That's one. And I speak English. And of course, I support Chelsea Football Club, which is in England. So that's why I'm supporting England. It's not because of any die-hearted affiliation, right? Good morning to all those who are just joining us. Carl, blessings to you. Chantal G. Anika Smith, good morning to you. Welcome, welcome, welcome, welcome, welcome, welcome, my friends. Thank you for liking. Thank you for following. Thank you for sharing this morning. Faithful disciple. I'm here to lift your spirit this morning. A lot of you are feeling down from yesterday. I know, it's hard. But guess what? God is in control this morning. Paola Brown, good morning. I see you. Cynthia Wallen, good morning to you. Elsin Knight over there in Ontario. How is the weather now? Is it cooling down in Ontario? Hyacinth Mackison, good morning to you. Kathleen Andrews, I see you. Delmore Buckle. Janice Henry Morgan, Rosemary Riley, Vivian Grant, Esther Hill. Blessings to you. Andrine Montague. Patrick, Brother Patrick Watson, good morning. So all my friends over there on YouTube, Facebook, you know yourselves this morning. Blessings to you, Sister Sarai, coming on board this morning over there on TikTok. Welcome, welcome, welcome, welcome. Welcome, my friends. Nicolette Scott, I see you, Nicolette. How are you doing this morning? It's a morning when God's people will be lifted this morning. God is lifting your spirit. He's coming through for you in a powerful and profound way. He's a God that never fails, my friends. 5 minutes after the hour, welcome this morning.
7: You are God.
1: He's holy and righteous.

0: You are God this morning and God all by yourself. He's God in the morning. Let me say that he's God. He's God this morning. He's a God that never fails. He's a God that shows up. He's a God that shows off. He's God this morning. When everything around you is failing, he's still God. When you can't pay the bills, he's still God. When there's an ailment in your body, he's still God. Did somebody hear me this morning? That he is still God. He's a God that shows up just in time. He's still God, my friend. He's God and God alone.
1: Yes, you are.
0: He's working behind the scenes this morning. He's still God.
1: And forever.
0: Do you believe it this morning? Do you receive it?
1: Yes, he reigns. Yes, he reigns. Yes, he reigns. Holy.
0: We're getting ready to pray this morning, my friends. I want you to focus on God. I want you to focus on him. Make him your priority at this moment. I know there are other things happening in your life, but I want you to make God your priority. I want you to be the center of your focus this morning. There are times when we're focused on other things, but the Lord wants you to focus on him this morning. I wanted to keep tapping the screen this morning if you're over there on TikTok. I wanted to continue to share the live this morning. Also, let me welcome my friends just joining us here on YouTube. Joycelyn Richards, I see you. Miss P876, good morning.
1: We declare that there is.
0: Thank you for liking Latoya Gordon. Good morning to you, Latoya. Blessings in abundance to you every time.
1: And we say hallelujah.
0: He's God this morning. We're getting ready to pray. We're going to be praying in just a little while, my friends. It's important that we pray. When we pray, God delivers. When we pray, the anointing comes. When we pray, God shows up for his people. There's no geographical location where God can't reach you this morning. He can reach you at the highest mountain, and he can reach you in your lowest of valleys. God can reach you this morning right where you are. I wanted to type it this morning. God can reach me. Just type, reach me, God. Wherever you are. I know sometimes when you're talking to somebody on the phone, there's no reception in certain areas. But it doesn't matter where you are this morning, the Lord can reach you. And he can reach you right there in your situation. He's reaching out to you. You know that song we normally sing, reach out and touch the Lord as he passes by. There's another one I love that says, pass me not, O gentle Savior. Hear my humble cry.
1: Yes, you are.

0: Let me say this to you this morning, that where the Spirit of the Lord is, there is liberty. As we're getting ready to pray this morning, I know the shackles are broken. I want you to just focus on God. I know you're just coming on. I know for some of you, you're typing at this time. But I want you to pause for a second this morning. For those who are tapping the screen, just pause for a second. And I want you to think about the goodness of God.
1: For you are God. You are Lord.
0: I want you to think about your life. And I want you to say that God is on my side. I want you to just put your hand on your chest this morning and say, God is on my side. And the reason why you're saying God is on your side, it means that you're on the winning side. A lot of us, we don't like to lose. Sometimes when our favorite team loses, it really means a lot to us. But when God is on your side, you're not a loser. When God is on your side, you're a winner this morning.
1: And there is none like not to be God. You are Lord.
0: You are Lord this morning. You are holy and righteous.
1: You're holy, holy.
0: We're getting ready to pray this morning. Once you're coming on, remember to put your prayer requests in the chat. If you're led to do so this morning. The strength that you need this morning, it comes from the Lord. The psalmist said, I will lift up mine eyes to the hills. From whence cometh my help? My help comes from the Lord who made the heavens and the earth. God is holy this morning. Cami, all those who are just joining us, all those who are tapping the screen at this time,

For those who are in the background this morning, just go ahead and pray. Just go ahead and pray. There's a spirit of distraction this morning. I want you to pray this morning. It's not about me. But I want you to focus on the Spirit of the Lord. The Bible declares in the book of Psalm 46, verse 1, I believe it says, God is our refuge and strength, a very present help in time of trouble. For some of you, you're troubled on every side. You're seeing trouble on the left. You're seeing trouble on the right. You're troubled on every side. Your family members have forsaken you. Who am I talking to this morning?

0: felt like you're betrayed.
1: I am delivered.
0: I know you're facing some obstacles this morning.
1: Struggles are over.
0: But I see God breaking some struggles off you. The shackles are being removed. You are set free this morning. I want to declare this morning that whom the Son sets free is free indeed. I want you to type free. Free. Free. If you're watching this morning, just type free. Just type free. Type free. Free. Free. Free. God's people will be set free. Your family members will be freed. Freed from the shackles. Free from poverty. Free from the burdens. God is setting you free this morning. It is time for you to break free. You're no longer bound. Your sons, they're free. Your daughters, they're free.
1: Totally free.
0: I see some people giving their lives to the Lord this morning as we're getting ready to pray. Kathleen, I see you. It is your time. It is your time to break free.
1: Lord, you know,
0: the prison doors are open. All you need to do is to break free.
1: Time to break free.
0: The Lord of the word of the Lord says, for he knows the way that I take. Yes, God knows the way that you're taking this morning. And when he hath tried you, you shall come forth as gold.
1: It's truly free indeed.
0: I want you to bow your heads right where you are. And I want you to declare that you are free. Welcome in, everybody, this morning. Remember to invite a friend, tell a friend to tell a friend that the Hope of Glory Morning Show is happening right here and now. And once you're coming on this morning, let me declare that there's a blessing with your name written on it. Thank you for sharing. Thank you for tapping. Thank you for liking. Thank you for following. Thank you for subscribing. Whichever platform you're tuned in from this morning, really, really want to say to you, I appreciate you for being here. You could be unaware. You could be somewhere else, but you're here this morning and you're here for a reason. This is your moment. This is your day. This is your time. And it's now time for us to pray. Bow your heads right where you are. I want you to have a spirit of expectation this morning. That God will bring a manifestation to your situation. I know there's a prayer request that you have typed. I know you're believing God for certain blessings, even in this new month of July. A month of completion. Whatever good thing God has started in your life, it's coming to completion. He's able to complete. He's able to show up. He's able to show off. Let us pray. Father, we thank you this morning for who you are. Father, we lift our hands to you this morning and we thank you for your anointing and your power. Thank you for this platform or these platforms this morning. YouTube, Facebook, TikTok, HGG Radio. We thank you this morning for showing up for your people. And we're praying this morning, God, that your will be done on earth as it is in heaven.
1: It's my time.
0: Thank you for this day that you have made for us to rejoice and for us to be glad. Thank you this morning, God, that your people will break free. Declare this morning, God, that your people, they're no longer bound. God, your people will experience their deliverance, their breakthroughs. We thank you for complete deliverance, complete healing.
1: It's my time.
0: Whatever it is that we're believing for this morning, we pray for completion. We're not praying for it to be halfway. We're not praying for it to be incomplete, but we're praying for completion this morning. We're also praying for acceleration for those who have urgent prayer requests this morning. God, you're able to answer our prayers.
2: Your situation.

0: Your shackles are broken this morning.
1: It's over.
0: You are delivered this morning.
1: You are free.
0: The shackles on your life, they're broken off you. God's hand is on you this morning. God's hand is on you for good. Yes, it is. You're no longer bound, my friend. Those shackles, they're broken. They're broken this morning. You are delivered. Do you believe that this morning that you are delivered? You are delivered. It starts with you believing. And let me say this, that you are completely delivered this morning. There are times when we're doing the work for the Lord, but we are not delivered. Even whilst you're ministering, even whilst you're serving, you still need deliverance. And how do you get delivered this morning? How do you get delivered? How do I get delivered? I want you to think about yourself this morning. And I want you to say to yourself this morning, I want you to say to God, God, I need deliverance. God, I need deliverance. There are times we need a breakthrough. There are times we need a healing. But we have to come to the reality that there comes a time when we have to sing, I need deliverance. I need deliverance. I need to be delivered. I need complete deliverance. Happy birthday to you, my friend Shanika. Shanika Patterson, who's celebrating her birthday. If I missed any birthday this morning, happy birthday to you. I believe my friend Naraldo and his son, they're both celebrating their birthday today. And everybody else who is celebrating a birthday, Alicia Walters, you're celebrating your birthday also. Happy birthday to you. Welcome in this morning. If you're celebrating a birthday, happy birthday to you. If you're celebrating your wedding anniversary, happy wedding anniversary to you. Thank you so much for being on board this morning. It is now time for this morning's devotional. This morning's devotional. I wanted to look at a devotional this morning, making God a priority. Making God a priority. But whilst I was planning on writing this down, I also heard in my spirit, a heart for souls. A heart for souls. We have to learn to love people for who they are. The Bible even says that we should love even our very enemies. And what do I mean? Who is your enemy? Some of you may say somebody who don't like you, somebody who is working up on you, somebody who's doing some witchcraft, somebody who's envious of you. I want to know this morning, who is your enemy? Who is your enemy? A heart for souls. And my question to you this morning, who is your enemy? Who is your enemy? You might be saying, man of God, it's my next door neighbor. Your next door neighbor don't like you, right? You might be saying it's a church brother or a church sister. Oh my goodness, why am I going down that road this morning? But for many of us, we know the ultimate enemy is the devil. But when the Bible says that we should love our enemies, it's not speaking about the devil, right? And there are people who, they have no control over what they're doing. There are times when people are shackled. There are times when people are programmed. I don't want to get in trouble, but I'm seeing like some voodoo dolls. You remember back in the day? They used to have those voodoo dolls. These things are real. So they have a replica of somebody who looks like a person, for example. I won't say a name this morning. But have you ever heard about voodoo dolls? And what they will do, they will use like a needle and stick the voodoo, the doll. And wherever they stick like a needle in the doll, you know, the person who they're trying to work voodoo on is like they feel the pain in that area. I don't know why I'm going down this direction. This is where God is leading me. So there's evil at work this morning. Evil is real. There are witches which are watching this morning. There are witchcraft workers here this morning. And you know yourselves. There's evil at work. Evil. The Bible declares, fret not thyself because of evil doers. So we know there are evil doers. There are people who are evil. The Bible says, no weapon that is formed against you shall prosper. And every tongue that shall rise up against you in judgment, you shall condemn. And the Bible says, this is the heritage of the servants of the Lord, and their righteousness is of me, saith the Lord. Now is not the time for us to be living life casually. No, it's not the time for us to be nonchalant. There's evil at work. There are some wicked people. There are people who are praying evil prayers against you. These things are real. There are people who don't like you for no reason. Because you dress a certain way, they don't like you. Because you drive a certain car, they don't like you. Because you share a certain testimony, they don't like you. There's evil at work. And sometimes we think that these weapons are forming externally, but sometimes these weapons are forming internally. Sometimes you're looking outside for your enemy, but there's a mole. There's a mole. Let me say that. If you know what a mole means, it means that there's an inside man. And you have to get rid of that mole. You have to eradicate the problem. There's a termite. There's a vampire. There's somebody that's sucking away your energy. Well, this morning, whilst I was in the bathroom this morning, don't ask me what I was doing. But whilst I was there, I heard this buzzing. Because the doors were closed, there's no window in the bathroom. Because the doors were closed, I knew it was a mosquito. Yes, mosquitoes are here in Canada. These mosquitoes, they're like in the military, right? They're very militant. My friend Diane and, of course, Sister Pat. We know we're having a mosquito problem here in Edmonton. These mosquitoes, they're on a mission. Let me say that. For those who are here in Edmonton, you know what I'm talking about. But I heard the mosquito going around, and at one point I attempted to kill the mosquito. And when I used a rug and I slapped him off the wall and he fell on the ground, I thought that was it. Then I saw him getting up again, and I'm saying, no, man, you're very determined this morning. Sometimes we have to totally annihilate our enemies. Sometimes we just give them a slap. Sometimes you just pray that one prayer and you think that's it. You have to keep praying. And the Bible says, even when the enemy comes in like a flood, the Spirit of the Lord has already lifted a standard against the enemy. A lot of times we are so focused on the enemy who is working against us. Sometimes we're so focused on the weapons which are forming against us. But let me say this morning that you are victorious. It doesn't matter how many enemies you have. And the Bible says that your enemies will be your footstool. The Bible says he will prepare a table before you in the presence of your enemies. There are times when we're praying a certain prayer, Lord, get rid of my enemies. No, that's not a good prayer. We're on TikTok this morning. And there are certain words, you have some people who pray some serious prayers when it comes on to their enemies. They want the Lord to just wipe them out. You know, I love my prayer warriors. You know, I love the church in which I attended before I came here to Edmonton. They used to have a prayer team, and trust me, when these people are praying, man, when they are praying, and most times whenever the prayer team is praying, they're praying some warfare prayers. You know what warfare prayers are. When they say the weapons of our warfare, they're not carnal, but they're mighty through God to the pulling down of strongholds. And you know when they're praying, they said we'll go wrap up and we'll go pull out and we'll go trample down. You know when prayer warriors are praying. But there's a time and a place for everything. And this morning I'm sensing that we're at war. I'm sensing that there's some people coming under serious attacks. Serious attacks. I don't know who you are. I don't know what's happening in your life, but you're coming under serious pressure. I remember recently I shared with you that my car situation. And of course, I believe it was over the weekend. I think it was Friday. You guys were prophesying that, hey, you know, believing God for a new car. The fact of the matter, I have to be wise when it comes on to my finances. I just, you know, my situation has just recently changed, as you know. Won't go into that. But I still have to be wise in how I make certain financial decisions. So I had a meeting with my wife, of course, and we started discussing what's the best possible solution. So my car had an issue with the alternator. For those who know what an alternator is, for those who are mechanics, you know. For those who know about cars, you know. But the alternator is one of the crucial components of the car. It serves the electricity to the car. That's the best explanation I can give you at the moment. For those who can go on Google and just put a nice explanation what an alternator is. But for some strange reason, we were planning on getting this mechanic to come to my home because I paid a tow truck for the tow truck to take my car home. Then when I reached out to the mechanic said, I have to pay another tow truck to get the car from my car to the mechanic shop. So I started inquiring about mobile mechanics because I wanted them to come to my home to work on the car, which I can't do because really you should not be working on a car in a residential community, if you know what I mean, right? You know, there are people that will call certain authorities, maybe the city, maybe the peace officer or something. You know, in Jamaican terms, you know, you have some people who we call informer. They love to inform. You know those type of people, right? They love to inform. You know those type of people, right? But God favored me in a miraculous way. And this is not the first time. There's a certain gentleman, I won't say his name, I will leave him anonymous this morning, but it's like he's a destiny helper. And I know he might be watching this morning. And there are people who will do great things for you, but they don't want to be seen. And both of us, we worked on the vehicle. I'm trying to see if I can get rid of. I didn't get rid of all the grease. Some of my hands is still a little bit greasy. You'll see some grease, maybe a little underneath my fingernails. I won't bring it up to the camera. All right, let me see if you can see. You see some grease underneath my fingernail. So I was able to, let me see if the camera can focus. Let me see if it can focus a little. Let me see here. All right, you'll see the camera focusing again. Hopefully it comes back. Yes, I'm back in focus. Thank God. But we were there working on the car together. We started, I think it was Saturday evening. We started working on the car from about 5 o'clock in the evening. And there was this bolt that was giving us a hard time. So we had to pull off the passenger under the passenger wheel. So we had to take the passenger wheel off. We're talking about Nissan Pathfinder. It's very hard to replace the alternator. So we started from 5 o'clock Saturday evening and we remove the passenger side, like under the wheel. We remove the wheel under the wheel. Then we had to remove the tensioner. For those who know about vehicles, we had to remove the tensioner belt. We had to remove the condenser, which is responsible for the air condition in the vehicle. We had to remove some pipes, if that's the correct way of saying it. And then we had to remove the bolts for the alternator, which at some point there was this one bolt that took us over 3 hours to remove, just one bolt. It was very annoying because we didn't have space to remove, you know, to move the tools and so on. It was just really crazy. 3 hours just to remove one bolt. And then we had to leave the car in the garage. And there, and when, as soon as we got a breakthrough in taking out the alternator, one of the wires got broken. The very important wire got broken. But let me just summarize it basically. I won't go into the details. But the fact of the matter is we were able to replace the alternator. We had to purchase another wire, and then we had to do some electrical. It was just really a blessing. So it took us at least 12 hours, at least 12 to 14 hours just to replace an alternator in the vehicle. But mission accomplished. I was able to drive my car home yesterday evening. No problem. AC was working. Everything was working. And to God be the glory. It didn't break down with me on the road. I was able to drive all the way. I was able to do an oil change. It was just really a blessing. So I want to say thank God for my destiny helper. You know yourself this morning. Blessings in abundance to you every time. You didn't charge me anything. Both of us worked on it together. This is how God shows up for his people. Even when the weapons are forming, I felt so embarrassed. Driving your vehicle, breaking down at a major intersection, breaking down on a major highway in the middle of the road, had to be pushed off the road. These are some of the things that I've been through in recent times. And I could be just focusing and saying, oh boy, the enemy, the enemy, the enemy. I wasn't even in church yesterday because I had to be working on the vehicle for the entire day. This is how God works, my friends. He works in ways we cannot see. Just imagine if I paid a mechanic and the mechanic told me that maybe they would have taken 5 hours. I guarantee you that my bill would be over $1,000 just for labor. And this is how God showed up with this destiny helper. The only thing I could say is just thank you. Even this morning, I reached out to the person and I said, you know, this kindness that you did for me is impressed on my heart. You know, has somebody ever done something for you and it's like a permanent gratitude? It's like you're just really thankful to this person. And that's how eternally grateful I am to this person for what this person did for me, the time and the sacrifice. We spend hours trying to work on this vehicle, and mission accomplished. Mission accomplished. Mission accomplished. For some of you, you might be seeing attacks coming in your home. There are attacks on your relationship. You're at work and you're seeing different attacks. Things are happening to you left, right, and center. But let me say this to you this morning. And I'm saying this with a passion in my heart that God loves you. God loves you. There are times when we're looking for love in the wrong places. We're looking for validation. We're looking for somebody to validate us. But let me say this to you this morning, that God loves you. He loves you. He loves you in an everlasting love. And because of the love that I have for God, there's also a love for God's people. There's a scripture I want to find this morning. I believe it's found in 1 John 4. 1 John 4. I feel led to go there this morning. Let me say welcome to you if you have just joined us. You're inside the Hope of Glory Morning Show. With yours truly, Rasheen Douglas, the Christ in me, the hope of glory. And this is what the NIV version says. Dear friends, let us love one another, for love comes from God. Everyone who loves has been born of God and knows God. Whoever does not love does not know God, because God is love. Verse 9. This is how God showed us his love among us. He sent his one and only Son into the world that we might live through him. Verse 10, this is love. Not that we loved God, but that he loved us and sent his Son as an atoning sacrifice for our sins. Verse 11, dear friends, those who are listening, those who are watching, since God so loved us, we also ought to love one another. No one has ever seen God. But if we love one another, God lives in us and his love made complete in us. Verse 13. This is how we know that we live in him and he in us. He has given us his Spirit. Verse 14, and we have seen and testified that the Father sent his Son to be the Savior of the world. Verse 15, if anyone acknowledges that Jesus is the Son of God, God lives in them and they in God. Verse 16, and so we know and rely on the love God has for us. God is love. Whoever lives in love lives in God and God in them. This is how love is made complete among us, so that we will have confidence on the day of judgment. In this world, we are like Jesus. There is no fear in love, but perfect love drives out fear because fear has to do with punishment. The one who fears is not made perfect in love. Verse 19. We love because he first loved us. Now, this is where I want you to focus this morning. Whoever claims to love God, whoever claims, notice that words, whoever claims to love God yet hates a brother or sister is a liar. I wish I had Pastor Gina Jennings to say this line right here. Let me behave myself this morning. Whoever claims to love God yet hates a brother or sister is a liar. For whoever does not love their brother and sister whom they have seen cannot love God whom they have not seen. Let me repeat the statement again. Verse 20. 1 John 4, verse 20. Whoever claims to love God, speaking to some people this morning, yet hates a brother or a sister is a liar. I'm speaking Bible this morning. For whoever does not love their brother and sister whom they have seen cannot love God whom they have not seen. And he has given us this command. Anyone who loves God must also love their brother and sister. Sometimes our focus is on the wrong things. Not on the wrong things, but we're prioritizing the wrong things. Sometimes our priority is to be in a church building, when our ultimate priority is to win souls. Sometimes we get so comfortable in the four walls of the church. Our focus is on the four walls of the church, when there are people out there that need to be ministered to. There are people here who are not yet Christians. There are people here who are backsliders. There are people here who you can feel the love coming on this platform, the love of God. If you're here this morning and you have not yet given your life to the Lord, if you're here this morning and you're a backslider, if you're here this morning and you're ready to serve God, just type me. And I want you to serve him wholeheartedly. I was once in your position. I wasn't perfect. I had struggles. I had issues. I had weaknesses. I wasn't altogether wonderful. I wasn't altogether lovely. But God is calling you this morning. There's a pull on your life. There are times when it's like you are a misfit. You're trying to fit into certain congregations. You're trying to fit into certain groups. and it's like you're a misfit. You're going to the party and you feel like you're a misfit. You go to the club and you feel like you're a misfit. You're getting involved in sexual activities and it's like you feel unclean, if that's a good word to use. But God is calling you. The Spirit of the Lord is speaking to you this morning. He wants you to surrender to Him. And that is why we're here this morning, where we have a heart for souls. The Bible says, I believe in Proverbs chapter 11, verse 30, the fruit of the righteous is a tree of life, and he that winneth souls is wise. God loves you this morning. And this is a reason why I'm here this morning, on this Monday morning. I'm here for souls. I'm here for those who need to commit their lives to the Lord. I'm not telling you that it will be easy. Weapons will be formed. Problems will come. Challenges will come. I shared with you, man of God, Rashane Douglas, driving a car, breaking down in the middle of the road. Problems just like you. I have challenges. I have issues. Sometimes there's no money to pay the bills, but yet still I have God. I have God. Sometimes I don't have any money in my bank account, but yet still I have God. I have the favor of the Lord, the favor of God. That's what I need. I don't have money, but I have God's favor. And God showed up for me. I remember I was delayed. At some point, I was pressured. You know, somebody who was close to me was pressuring me. Say, you need to get this car thing sorted out. But I felt there was a delay. God was delaying me. But I didn't know what the delay was. But God was preparing me for favor. You're watching me this morning. You know, you made that decision to give your life to the Lord. God says He's preparing you for favor. You're ministering to somebody in the season. You're ministering to that family member. You're ministering to that stranger on the bus. God says He's preparing you for favor. Favor. Favor when you go out. Favor when you come in. God says, I am preparing you for favor. And the favor of God is locating you right where you are this morning. God's hand is on you for good. I'm not perfect. I had flaws. Sometimes, you know, I have things that I struggle with at times. But I trust in the leading of the Holy Spirit. And that's all we need. Keep it simple. Keep it simple. Being a Christian is not complicated. Is we ourselves make Christianity complicated because we have so much expectation. We have expectation. We hear these prosperity messages that, hey, you know, if you sow a seed, you're going to be blessed and you're going to have a big house on the hill and you're going to drive some nice cars. It's not about that, my friends. It is about being true to who you are. It's about winning souls for God. It's about telling people of the goodness of God. Even when you're having corned beef and bread for dinner, you're just grateful. You're just happy. You could be eating lobster and oxtail and steak for dinner, but you're not happy. You're empty on the inside. But you could be eating corned beef and bread. You could be eating chicken back, curry chicken back and dumpling for your dinner. But there's this peace that you have in God. So it's not about your status. It's not about working this, you know, this secular job, this, you know, six-figure paying job or whatever figure it is. It's not about the job. It won't give you that satisfaction. Sometimes we chase after, you know, our education. We get an associate degree. Then we go for a bachelor's degree. Then we go for a master's degree. Then we go for a doctoral degree. I'm not sure if there's one after the doctoral. But yet still, when we have all these qualifications, yet still, you're still searching for something. And what you're searching for this morning is God. There are times when we chase after relationship. You get the relationship. You want to have children. You get children. You know, you're searching for a job. You get the job. But yet still, you're incomplete. You're not complete without God. I don't know who you are. I know for some of you, you may disagree, but you are incomplete without God. Now, your job will lay you off. Your job will fail you. It doesn't matter how much money you're getting. Tomorrow, your boss can wake up and say, hey, we no longer want your services here. It doesn't matter how pretty or beautiful your relationship is. Your spouse can fall out of love with you. And vice versa. Your children whom you invest so much money in, these children will come up and be ungrateful. So we have to be careful where we prioritize. And that is why this morning, my devotional would have been, make God your priority. And one way we make God our priority is by being compassionate for souls. We have to start loving people again. How can you be going to church and you're malicing your brother and your sister? You're hating your church brother. You're hating your church sister. I don't like him. I don't like her. How can you be saying stuff like that, but yet still you have God on the inside? Isn't the Holy Spirit speaking to you and saying what you're doing is wrong? Are you quenching the Holy Spirit? There are things that we do which is not right. It's not right. We talk about our brothers and sisters. We backbite our brothers and sisters. We're not doing the right things. But God is calling you to a higher place this morning. If you're ready to serve God wholeheartedly. And it's not a joke thing this morning. We're on serious business. I'm on business for the King this morning. Business for the King. This is serious business. When it comes to the soul business, our God's people, it's serious business. Serious things. I'm not joking this morning. I'm serious. This morning, I came on business for the King. This morning, we're saying it's serious business. We're living in the last days. Sometimes we get distracted because of what's happening. For example, I know there's wars and rumors of wars. So much things happening between countries and countries, people and people, neighborhoods. Have you ever lived in a neighborhood, for example, growing up in the garrison, and Top Street is fighting against Bottom Street, and you can't go over that side, and you can't wear a certain color, and so on. So I have been there. I know what it is. You know, when it gets to a certain time of the evening, there is what is called ghost. It's like the place becomes like a ghost town. The only people you see on the street is just dogs just running and roaming the streets. I know what it means. Yes, I know what that feels like. Now is not the time for us to be gossiping, talking about one another. I remember recently I had compassion on somebody. And whilst I was in the middle of service, the Lord spoke to me and said, hey, go over to this person and say this to this person. Maybe the person would not do that for me if I was in the situation. But because of the compassion I had, have you ever seen people going through their struggles and God gives you a solution for their struggle? And when they come through that struggle, it's like they don't even remember that you were the one who took the time to come over to this person and say, hey, this is what God tells me you should do. It's like they become so ungrateful. They don't show gratitude. But that's okay. We're not doing this thing to be seen. Sometimes we're not doing things to be seen. And that is why I appreciate the gentleman who helped me over the weekend. Because what he did for me is not doing it to be seen. There are times when people will do things for you and it becomes a public spectacle where they're telling everybody, you know, I'm the one who gave him his first shoes. I'm the one who, you know, brought him here to Canada. I'm the one who brought him here to America or her. People, they go around and they say, I'm the first person who put this person up. You know, I gave them the first place to live in the United States. And you go around and you tell people, because now you see this person successful, is like you're going around trying to take credit for this person's success. But let me say this morning. We have to be serious in this time. We're not living in normal days. We're living in some serious times where loving people is still right. Loving people is essential. Loving God's people. We have to love each other. That's what the Bible says. How can you say that you love God when you hate your brother? I'm speaking to you this morning. How can you be saying you love God when you're malicing each other, your husbands and wife, you know, not talking to each other? You hate your boss with a passion. I can hear those words. I don't like my coworkers. I hate them. Hate is a very strong word, right? Maybe you didn't say that. But I don't like him. Look on her. She go on like she better than people. I hear you saying those words. We have to introspect ourselves this morning. Do we have that love for souls? That love for God's people? You want to see people doing well. You're caring for their well-being. Are you caring for your family members' well-being? The next time you have an opportunity to tell somebody about God, make use of that opportunity. And there are times when, you know, you are afraid to approach a person. Ask God for a spirit of boldness. And keep it simple. Keep it simple. Start by talking about the weather, like what they normally do here in Canada. You know, for example, you go to work this morning. You ask your coworker, how was your weekend? And they will start telling you about their weekend. You know, I went camping. You know, oh, 4th of July, it was so beautiful. Did you go to the fireworks? Wow. You know, and you start having conversations. And then they will start asking you, and you can say, you know, I went to church yesterday and it was just really beautiful. The presence of God was just so rich in the service. And you start talking about God. And you can probably say to them, when was the last time you go to church? I'm inviting you to church this Sunday. And they say, maybe I can't make it this Sunday. Maybe another time. And every time you have a conversation, you keep reminding them, hey, I'm inviting you to church. I was there, so I know what it is when somebody's persistent. I remember there was a certain young lady, her name is Natalia. She reached out to me over the weekend. She was the one who encouraged me to give my life to the Lord, which I did. But I remember she was inviting me to church and I kept on rejecting her invitation. I kept on saying to her, hey, I can't make it to church because football comes on a Sunday, football comes on a Saturday. But she was very persistent in her invitation. She kept on inviting me to church. And I didn't tell her that I was coming to church. The day in which I showed up for church, she didn't even see me. That's all. I came and I went into this corner of the church where nobody could see I came there. And as soon as church ended, I went home. She didn't know I came to church. But because of her persistency, she was very persistent. She constantly invited me to church. Come to church. I rejected her a couple of times. But I remember there was a Sunday I came to church. She didn't know. We have to be persistent, my friends. We have to be persistent. So the Bible says in Proverbs chapter 11, I'll read this final scripture for you. For those who have just joined us, welcome. You're inside of the Hope of Glory morning show with yours truly, Rasheen Douglas, the Christ in me, the hope of glory. Proverbs chapter 11, verse 30. And this is one of my favorite scriptures. For those who listen to me each morning, you'll hear me saying that statement. This is one of my favorite scriptures. And it says, the fruit of the righteous is a tree of life. And he who wins souls is wise. He who wins souls is wise. You're winning souls for God. You are wise. This is what the word of the Lord says. He who wins souls is wise. When you make God a priority, you're making God's people also a priority. You're forgetting about yourself. You're concentrating on God. You're making God your priority when you win souls for God. Before we introduce Elder Edmund Muir this morning, I want to play this one. Might be an oldie but goodie, but I feel led to play this one that I came on business for the King.

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2: I wanted to stay tuned as we're getting ready to make way for MPIAW. Motivation, prayer, instruction, action, and worship. Our assistant pastor here at Higher Ground Tabernacle Ministry, Elder Edmund Muir, is coming on in just a little while. But for those who made a decision this morning that they're going to surrender their lives to the Lord, we're going to be praying a special prayer for you later on in the program. So I want you to stay tuned for that. Elder Edmund Muir will be praying for you. For those who are in need of special prayers this morning, you have some struggles in your relationship. You might be saying, man of God, it's not easy for me because I have a certain relationship. I have a certain scenario, a certain situation. That is why I'm holding back. That's why I'm not able to surrender to the Lord. I do understand. Not everybody can just get up and make a decision. You have to make all the necessary adjustments in your life. Sometimes maybe you're going to have to change your location where you're living. You have to relocate and you don't know where to go. And if you remain in this home, then you're not going to be fully committed to God. I know you're there this morning. The first decision you should make this morning is to surrender to the Lord. Let the Lord order your steps. So stay tuned. Don't go anywhere. Elder Edmund Muir is joining me in just a few moments as I'm making the preparation to welcome in this morning our beloved assistant pastor, Elder Edmund Muir, assistant pastor here at Higher Ground Tabernacle Ministry. It's our convocation week. It's our week of prayer as well. We'll be praying for this week going into our services, which start on Friday evening. Good morning, Sue, to you, sir, Elder Muir. Welcome to the show this morning.
4: Morning, Reverend Douglas. Morning to all the listeners. I'm happy you mentioned Convocation Week because it is a time when we're expecting God's hand to be upon us more than ever before. We're expecting and anticipating a mighty move of God. Mm-hmm. So I'm encouraging everyone who is online, if you can, you can come on in on our platforms, whether it's Zoom or YouTube mm-hmm. or Facebook. Come on in and join with us. Tell someone if you're in the Edmonton area, we are waiting for you. The doors are open, and I know that God will move mightily in this season. Thank you, Reverend Douglas. Did I say morning to you?
2: Yes, man. It's good, man. It's all good. God is good. You know, we're just really on business this morning for the King. You know, this morning I spoke about, you know, just having that heart for souls. And a lot of times we get so comfortable in the four walls that we forget about, you know, those who are out in the streets. We forget about those who we're working. Sometimes we're working with an individual and, you know, they just want somebody to talk to. Sometimes people just want somebody to just, you know, to vent at or something. But I know you know more about that as a pastor and so on. But I want you to just take over this morning, Elder Muir. I want you to go ahead and share a motivational word with God's people. And then later on, of course, we have a special prayer for those who made a decision this morning that they're ready to serve God wholeheartedly.
4: Thank you. Thank you, Reverend Douglas. Good morning again to all God's wonderful children. This morning, the theme that Reverend Douglas is using, it's a heart for souls. And of course, being called of God would automatically give us a heart for the souls of the people of God. But we are cognizant that the people of God go through various struggles daily. And so let me rush into the book of 1 Peter and 4, verse 5. I'll read a little bit down. It says, "Who shall give account to him that is ready to judge the quick and the dead? For this cause was the gospel preached also to them that are dead, that they might be judged according to men in the flesh, but live according to God in the spirit. But the end of all things is at hand. Be ye therefore sober and watch unto prayer. And above all things, have fervent charity among yourselves, for charity shall cover the multitude of sins. And that's 1 Peter 4, reading from verse 5. Let me also read 1 Peter 5, and I'll just jump to verse 7. Let me jump to verse 6. It says, humble yourselves, therefore, under the mighty hand of God, that he may exalt you in due time, casting all your care upon him, for he careth for you. Father, in the name of Jesus, your word is sharper than any two-edged sword. It is powerful. It can divide, Father Jesus, and it shall not return unto you void. Bless, Father God, the hearers. Bless your people who are online, some of whom are struggling, and let your word make the difference. In Jesus' name, amen and amen. Now, children of God, we know that the pressures that we carry on a daily basis can be heavy, but it's not, it was not ever meant for us to carry it alone. We'll hear the pressures being echoed in our finances, in our responsibilities that we carry, maybe in our family, maybe in ministry, pressures of our health. Sometimes we have health concerns. Sometimes we have relationships that have been broken. And this creates an uncertain future for all of us. And when it's uncertain, it leads us to have a heavy heart. It leads us to have a pressure that is not usually visible, because sometimes we camouflage the pressure, hallelujah, by just smiling at times. We camouflage the pressure of making funny jokes and gestures. So sometimes the pressure is not outwardly seen. So we smile publicly, and internally we are struggling. We carry a lot of burdens. But pressure that we feel is not the enemy of our soul. Remember, God wants our soul. The pressure reveals what is inside of us. We have heard the stories. We have heard that diamonds are created under pressure. We have heard that our struggles will bring us out like fine gold, because gold is purified with fire. Yet pressure in itself, if we don't understand pressure, and if pressure is not dealt with properly, it can cause failure. It can cause us to embrace fear when God

what this pressure is or what causing this pressure. David understood that something was going on the inside, Minister Rashim. And David cried in Psalm 61. He cried, "Oh, my heart is overwhelmed. Lead me to the rock that is higher than I." He admitted that this is, hallelujah, something that he needed help for. He admitted that he could not do it on his own. But many of us, we try to deny when we're going through the pressure. Oh, glory be to God. But naturally, we know that we can only get rid of some things firstly by acknowledging that we have it. People of God, I'm saying to us this morning, we may be going to church. Oh, glory be to God. We may be active in church, but we need to identify what it is that we are carrying. We need to identify what we are worried about. We need to control, hallelujah, the thoughts at times and just give it to God because he cares for us. We cannot release what we don't or really recognize. We have to recognize it so we can release it. Oh, glory be to God. Hallelujah. I remember Jesus rebuked one of his disciples and he rebuked him. Hallelujah. And said, "Get thee behind me, Satan." Lord have mercy. And you might be wondering, hallelujah, how could Jesus look at his disciple and rebuke him? But Jesus acknowledged what was working behind the scene and not the person. So in the Bible, Matthew 11 and verse 28, it announces, Jesus announced by saying, "Come unto me, all ye that are labor and are heavy laden, and I will give you rest." Jesus wants us to understand that it's not for us to carry it no longer. So he says, bring it unto him. Hallelujah. Take it to him. Whatever you're going through this morning, I want you to take it to Jesus because he cares for you. He created you from the dust of the earth. So he knows the intricate details about you. Every hair on your body, hallelujah, it's counted by God. And he wants you to take that burden to him this morning. We're trying too hard, children of God, to solve the problems of today. Some of us, we are worried today about the problems of tomorrow. But our God is your very present help in times of trouble. Oh, glory be to God. He never asked us to carry the whole mountain. He asked us to trust in him, the God that created the mountain. And so he says that men ought always to pray and not faint. Sometimes we faint under pressure. Sometimes we fall under pressure. Sometimes we fold under pressure. But God wants to take that pressure to him, take the problems to him, take the situations that we're going through to him and release it. And that's why we release through prayer. When we pray to God, we release, oh, hallelujah, the burdens. Can I say that pressure decreases? Hallelujah. When prayer increases, when prayers go up, pressures come down. Oh, glory be to God. So Apostle Paul, the Apostle Paul, Brother Paul, Bishop Paul, Pastor Paul, in the book of Philippians 4, verse 6 to 7, he says to us that we should be anxious for nothing, but everything through prayer and supplication, that we should make our requests be made known unto our God. Hallelujah. So prayer is not just, I want you to understand, informing God about our problems. Prayer is transferring the burden from our shoulders to his. Oh, glory be to God. So every time you pray, children of God, you are saying, "Lord, this is bigger than I." Oh, hallelujah. But it is not bigger, hallelujah, glory be to God, than you when you release it to God. Oh, yes, in the name of Jesus, you're acknowledging, oh, that your God is so big. You're acknowledging.

0: is larger than the universe itself. It's larger than your problems when you take it to him. Oh, glory be to God. There is another way we release, hallelujah, the burdens of life, because he cares for us. He cares for our soul, and that is true worship. Can I announce to the people of God this morning that worship shifts our focus? It shifts our focus from the pressure that is happening in our lives. Oh, yes, it does. Remember when Paul and Silas were in prison, the Bible lets us know that they worshiped God. No, they didn't complain. No, they didn't wallow in self-pity. But the Spirit of God was upon them, and they worshiped God, because the Bible let us know that they prayed and sang praises unto God. What a remedy to release your strength. What a remedy to set you free. If you want to be set free this morning, hallelujah, it is key that we understand that these men were in prison, but they decided, hallelujah, to pray. They decided, hallelujah, to worship him, to praise him in the midst of what was going on. So I'm saying to us that though you might be burdened down, take it to Jesus this morning in prayer and praise, because that is how you're going to be loose from the prison of burden, the prison of discouragement, the prison of lack of self-worth. If you only take it to him, he says, cast your burdens upon him, because he careth for you. He's a loving God. He promises never to leave you nor to forsake you. Glory to God. He cares for you. The burden that we carry, hallelujah, we have to understand that we have to look to God for them. It becomes lighter, not because the circumstances change. Sometimes we're still going through, but because we have placed it in the bosom of Jesus, he will deal with it. He will allow his peace that surpasses all human understanding to touch our mortal bodies, that our hearts, hallelujah, will not be burdened no more. Hallelujah. That we will not feel that sorrow no more. Hallelujah. Because the Bible says he will give us beautiful ashes. Hallelujah. He will give us that joy. Hallelujah. For those of us who mourn, all we need to do is to cast our cares upon him, cast our burdens upon him, and trust him. When we cast it to Jesus, ashamed, sometimes the process becomes hard because we're not trusting enough. But we need to trust in God, because faith as small as a mustard seed will allow us, hallelujah, the power and authority that we to say to that mountain, be removed unto yonder. What am I saying? I'm saying that faith as small as a mustard seed will give us, hallelujah, that authority and power to speak to our problems and our situations, the thing that affects us in our daily lives. What am I saying again? I am saying that faith as small as a mustard seed will allow the people of God to walk in troubled waters and to speak, peace be still. I am saying, let us give it to God this morning. Isaiah, hallelujah, in chapter 40 and verse 31, he says that they that wait upon the Lord shall renew their strength. Hallelujah to God. Your strength is coming back, but your timing must be God's timing. Sometimes we expect it to be done at a particular time, but God in his divine knowledge is saying, my timing is perfect. So we need to wait on God's appointed time. We need to understand, hallelujah, that God stepped out of, hallelujah, eternity and into time. So he has an appointed time. So we have to wait. And God's appointed time, sometimes we want to pick the fruit before it's ready. But if we pick it before time, it's not going to be the same. So we need to wait on God's appointed time. God can use the pressure that we're going through to strengthen us. In the book of 2 Corinthians 4 and verse 8, it says that we are troubled on every side, yet not distressed. We are perplexed, but not in despair. So pressure in itself, it can break you or it can build you. The same fire that melts the wax will harden the clay. Your response determines your outcome. Yes. So when pressure comes, learn to pray and not panic. When pressure comes, learn to worship instead of worry. When pressure comes, believe instead of doubting. And that's what God wants for us, his people, to exercise faith, to walk, hallelujah, according to his will, to walk, hallelujah, in the fear of God. That you, hallelujah to God, you can profess the glory of God through your obedience to God, because he tells us, hallelujah, that we are his. Hallelujah. The Bible says, when a man ways please God, then even his enemies shall be at peace with him. The enemy to your soul shall be at peace with you. The enemy against your finances shall be at peace with you. The enemy against your body that hits your body in sickness shall be at peace with you. But we need children of God to take our burdens to Jesus. We need to cast it upon him because he careth for us. Some people might be saying, it's not easy. I know I've gone through some stuff that I thought I would have never, oh God, I might have been released from. But Paul and Silas, as they were in prison, and they started to pray and praise. So I prayed and I praised, and the doors were released, and I broke free. The pressure was released because I broke free when I touched the master. When earth touched heaven, and heaven released unto earth. God wants to do it for you today. God is calling you to release it. God is calling you. Hallelujah. Release that burden that you can. It is too heavy for the human strength. And that is why God seeketh such to worship him in spirit and in truth. Because the Bible is clear that God is spirit. And he needs, hallelujah, us to step out of the flesh. Flesh and blood cannot carry your burden. Your burden, hallelujah, has to be dealt with in the spirit. And so you need, you need to trust God. You need to allow God to mold you. You need to allow God, hallelujah, to have his way in your lives. Too long we've been carrying yesterday's failures. Too long we've been carrying yesterday's worries. Too long we've been carrying, hallelujah, uncertainties into our tomorrow. But God wants us to know that we should not carry these uncertainties in our tomorrow, in our ministry, about our health, not carry it in our future, leave it behind. The Bible lets us know, hallelujah, from David himself, oh glory be to God, that when we enter into the courts of God, we should leave the burdens, hallelujah. It's a sacrifice sometimes, and a sacrifice can be uncomfortable. Oh, children of God, sometimes God wants us to make that sacrifice, to trust him, hallelujah. Trust him with our families. Trust him with our finances. Trust him knowing that he's able to sustain us. So whatever darts have been thrown your way, I am announcing to you this morning that cast your burdens upon Jesus, because he cares for you. He cares for your soul. He will never leave your soul in hell. Oh, hallelujah. If you are that sheep this morning, God is saying to you, come unto me. He wants you to surrender to him this morning. He's saying, come. Someone needs to come. He says, come. I don't know what you need to cast, but you need to cast it right now. You need to cast your burdens upon him. You need to open your spirit up and receive God. Receive the master, because he careth for you. Oh, hallelujah. Glory to God. Heaven bless you this morning. Hallelujah. As you cast your burdens upon him, as you release it all in the hands of the master, in Jesus' mighty name, amen.
1: Amen.
0: Amen. Amen. Hallelujah.
1: Amen.
0: Glory to God.
1: What a powerful word from the man of God.
0: Hallelujah.
1: This morning.
0: Glory to you.
1: That there are times when we're coming under pressure, but the pressure is for us to come forth as gold. We're diamonds, and diamonds must come under pressure. You're hand-picked by God. The hand of the Lord rests mightily upon you. The Spirit of the living God dwells within you, and no weapon formed against you shall prosper. So even though you're feeling the pressure, yes, I know you are. The Word is speaking to you this morning. The Bible declares His Word is quick, powerful, and sharper than any two-edged sword. A lot of you here, you're coming under pressure. Different areas and aspects of your life, but God still remains faithful. Let me say this, as the man of God is getting ready to pray, there was a part in the book of Psalm 23 where it says, yea, though I walk through the valley of the shadow of death, I will fear no evil, for God is with me. There's a saying that we normally say, Elder Muir, that God won't give you more than that which you can bear. So I know there are times we have to bear the struggles, we have to bear the pain. But God says all you have to do, endure as a good soldier this morning. Going to be asking you to pray at this time, Elder Muir, for those who have decided this morning. If you're here this morning again, we're making the call. If you have not yet surrendered totally to the Lord, and this morning you're here and you're getting ready to surrender. For those who are here on TikTok, I want you to type me. I want you to say, I am ready. I want you to type me this morning. You're thirsty for God. The Bible says, he that hungers and thirsts for righteousness, they shall be filled. God wants to fill you up this morning. I see you, Jeanette. I see you, Lamar. Some of you, I'm not able to see your name. I see Malcolm. I see Kean. All those who are ready this morning to surrender, Janet, Trish, all those who are saying me, Vernon, you know yourselves this morning, Auntie T. So a lot of names here are just ready this morning to surrender to the Lord. Heidi, Aaron, Dion, Chanty, the list goes on and on. The man of God is standing in the wings this morning and getting ready to pray. Praying for those who are here. Donald over here on YouTube is saying he's ready. A lot of our friends here on TikTok are ready to surrender it all. So the man of God is going to be praying at this time. Over to you, Elder Muir, as you pray for the listeners and, of course, those who are ready to give their lives to the Lord. Over to you.
0: Hallelujah, hallelujah. Divine God, you taught us to pray by saying, our Father who art in heaven, holy is thy name. Father God, we know that your kingdom has touched earth. And so, Jesus Christ, as we come before your presence this morning, let the glory that belongeth unto you be had through the lives of your people. They are ready. Hallelujah. And your word says their harvest is ripe, but the laborers are few. Father God, we have persons online who they are ready, Father Jesus, to give their lives totally to you, Father God. They are ready to make a change. And I pray, God, that the Holy Ghost will touch and comfort them. I know, Father God, that they have been going through, but aren't you the God, hallelujah, that leadeth thee? Lead them in the path of righteousness. Let, oh God, the fire of the living God touch them. Let them feel, hallelujah, things that they have never felt in their bodies in the name of Jesus. Father God, the circumstances, hallelujah, and situations that afflict them daily, in the name of Jesus, I declare them powerless over their lives, in the mighty name of Jesus. Father God, I pray that you will touch them one more time. Touch them, Father God, because the Bible says heaven rejoice over the saving of one soul. Hallelujah. And in the book of Acts, you said when the Holy Ghost is come upon them, they receive power to be witnesses. Father God, let the power of God touch your people this morning in a special way, in a unique way. Hallelujah. That their minds, hallelujah, will not be changed, because it is with a mind that we serve Christ. Let the fire of God surround their minds. Let it be a defense in the name of Jesus. That every weapon that comes up against them, oh Father God, hallelujah, will not have the effect it was meant to have. Every diabolic influence, hallelujah, around them will burn with the fire of God and destroy every high mountain. Hallelujah, in the name of Jesus, let the hand of God lead. Let the hand of God direct them as they have decided to follow you this morning. Oh God, let there be a cloud around them to protect them from the heat of sin. Oh God Almighty, let there be the fire of God to destroy everything that comes against them again. As I look to you, Lord God, have thine own way. In Jesus' name, amen and amen. In the mighty name of Jesus.
1: Amen. Hallelujah. And amen. What a time we're having this morning. It's just a beautiful thing when persons surrender their life to the Lord. We were there once, Elder Muir. I was there. You were there. And, you know, just making that decision, the transformation that comes, the deliverance that comes, it's just a life-changing experience. And it's a change for the good. It's not a change for the worse. A lot of us, we're worrying about the worst case scenarios. You know, you have some people who are like that. When they're making a decision, they always think about the worst case scenarios. But think about the best case scenario, having God at the helm of your life. That's a beautiful thing. Before you go this morning, Elder Muir, I wanted to leave some instructions with the listeners. And of course, those who just surrendered their lives to the Lord, it will be beautiful for you to leave some instructions with them as well. And of course, just remind us to join you later for Higher in Prayer right here on HDG Radio.
0: Amen. I want to say to the people of God this morning that when you give your life to God, don't forget the pressure still exists around you, but it no longer has to exist within you. Oh, glory be to God. And so what we need to do then is to just place our burdens upon Jesus, put it in his hands, and we will discover that his grace is sufficient. The man of God sought God twice, and God said, my grace is sufficient. So put it in the hands of Jesus this morning. God bless you. Join me this evening at 7:30 Mountain Standard Time for Higher in Prayer right here on HGG Radio. We will be praying for you and with you. Remember now, the number to send your request is 825-343-4486. Heaven bless you. Have a wonderful rest of your day. Thank you, Reverend Douglas.
1: Bless you, Elder Edmund Muir, of course, assistant pastor here at Higher Ground Tabernacle Ministry. It's our convocation week. Yes, you heard it right. Our convocation is happening this week. Yes, this Friday. It's going to be powerful. And it's all roads lead to 11714 95 Street right here in Edmonton. I got it correct, right?
2: 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It's Convocation 2026. Higher Ground Tabernacle Ministry under the theme, It's Time. In the name of Jesus. Meet us at 11714 95 Street right here in Edmonton, July 10 to 12, 2026. It's going to be powerful, featuring guest speaker from out of Ontario, Dr. Lincoln Bryan.
3: 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And the same right hand is extended, hallelujah, to man. And so you have power.
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1: healed again. Generational. It's time right here on HGG Radio. It's time to experience his power. It's time to experience his anointing. It's time to experience his grace. our convocation this year, 2026, under the theme, It's Time. I don't know what you're believing God for, but I want you to declare this morning, it's time. You have been waiting for so long. You have been waiting for this moment. And I want to declare to you this morning that it's time. I want you to type it, it's time. It's my time. You know, you have been waiting for that breakthrough. You have been waiting for that deliverance. I wanted to say, it's my time. Do you believe that this morning? Do you receive that? Do you say that to the neighbor that's sitting beside you? Do you say it to your husband, your child? You're in your vehicle, you're on the job. I wanted to say, it's my time. It's my time for my promotion. It's my time for my deliverance. It's my time for my breakthrough. Also want to let you know about my brother who will be having his road tour right over there in Kingston.
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1: All right, that's my brother, of course, Rowan Positive. He'll be having his road tour, I think, on the 22nd of this month. It's going to be powerful. If you're over there in Jamaica, you can go on over and support our brother. We're now partnering together in the ministry that God has blessed us both with. Really want to thank God. We had a conversation over the weekend, and it was a great one. Of course, you know, we made the connection Friday, and it has been a blessing. I sent over our convocation. It's currently being aired on his show as well. So it's really good when we can come together in the body of Christ. We can work together in his kingdom, and that's what it's all about. It's all about kingdom building, kingdom empowerment. So I want to say blessings to my brother, Rowan Positive, who is doing a great job over here on TikTok. Again, let me say welcome to those who have just joined us. Of course, I'm gonna have to run in just a little while. I looked at my phone and it reminded me I have an appointment this morning at 8:30. So gonna be pulling things down early this morning. But in the meantime, if you have just joined us, welcome. You're inside the Hope of Glory Morning Show with yours truly, Rashane Douglas, the Christ in me, the Hope of Glory. And we're getting ready to hear from Pastor Dean A. Brown of the Christ Alive Christian Center. Yes. 4217 to 19 Vario Avenue, Bronx, New York, USA. That's the program expectation. It comes to you every day right here on HGG Radio, Higher Ground Gospel Radio. That's Monday to Friday, right here inside the Hope of Glory Morning Show with Pastor Dean A. Brown, again, of the Christ Alive Christian Center. 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
7: Thank you, Lord. We're continuing our series that we started a few weeks ago, Problems and Choices. Problems and Choices. We are at part number 5. And our foundation scripture, of course, when we looked at Mark, chapter 4, where Jesus explained the parable of the sower. and spoke about the different soil, each soil indicating the type of heart. And he spoke about the good ground that, you know, having received the word and put it to practice, some bear 30, some bear 60, and some bear 100-fold. We went on in our teaching to look at, you know, how the woman with the issue of blood, having heard of Jesus, she pressed through the crowd, touched his clothes by faith, and received. We all have problems. Amen? We looked at Jairus, whose daughter was sick, and he came to Jesus and asked Jesus to come and heal his child, and Jesus was on the way, and then he, you know, there was the encounter with the woman with the issue of blood, and then he heard that the child had died, and Jesus said to him immediately, having heard it, he says, don't be afraid, only believe. In other words, Jesus was saying, listen, yes, the problem has increased, but if you keep believing, if you make the right choice to keep believing, you will receive the answer. And in the end, his daughter was raised from the dead. Now, we covered a few other things in this time, just talking also, you know, about the importance of having the right beliefs. That, and we must learn that when we, when we face challenges, that our, you know, that our beliefs will be the thing from which we respond. So therefore, one of the reasons for teaching, Jesus taught and others taught, teach, and people like me teach, why? To produce beliefs. Amen. You know, sometimes you hear people in society say that we should not be imposing our will upon people. We're not doing that. We have an assignment from God. To go into all the world and to preach the gospel to every creature. Then he also went on to say, teaching them to observe all things that I've told you. We have a responsibility to make sure that people are hearing truth to form beliefs in their hearts and lives. Amen. And that's one of the reasons I love the teaching anointing. That's why I love the teaching call, because it empowers me to help people. Now, even in my own life, teaching forms beliefs. Amen. Now, when we say forming beliefs, we're not saying that you should be empty minds and just grab a hold of everything that you hear. What we're saying is that you should listen to the word, meditate on the word, search through the word to the place that you come to understand it for yourself. Amen. And that's the goal. And then once those beliefs are formed, then we must practice to live out of our beliefs. We mentioned the fact that one purpose, you know, of beliefs is to govern, you know, what we think, what we say, and what we do. And if you're not governed by your beliefs, amen, by right beliefs, then you're going to respond incorrectly and improperly when situations come up. I find it so interesting today, because if you pay attention to the body of Christ, there is a big shift away from the truth of the word. And we live in a society today that constantly uses the term my truth, her truth, his truth. But the thing about it is, be very careful about how you're using that word truth. Because, you know, you don't get where God is concerned, you don't get to form your own truth. See, and that's why even Christians today are accepting a lot of things that are outside of Scripture. Because it sounds good, but has no biblical foundation. I chuckled this morning. I was reading something, and this individual on social media set out to correct people and made the statement. He said, you know, you all need to do research before you comment, because we Catholics, I'm just quoting him, we Catholics, we do not pray to Mary or to the saints. We ask them to pray on our behalf, to God on our behalf. And I responded by saying, what difference does it make? I said to them, I said, neither one has a biblical basis. You don't have a biblical base for either one. There's no place in Scripture that tells us to pray to dead Christians and ask them to pray to God on our behalf. Jesus said, you come to the Father in the name of Jesus. Okay? Come on now. There's only one mediator between God and man, and it's man Christ Jesus. And Mary does not have any favor with Jesus because she was, come on now, his biological, you know, mother, you know, through it, you know, the human being through whom he came into the world. You remember one time she You know, she came, they came to say, your brothers and all that's out there. And they said, who's my mother? Who's my father? Who's my brother? Because, again, the kingdom is the most important thing. As a matter of fact, one of the things that I love about what Pastor Sarah Otterbuck once said is the fact that many times people don't realize that there are people in the kingdom that are in their lives that have become more important than their biological family members. Because many times when crisis comes in your life, those are the people that stand with you. Those are the people that will never abandon you. When family will turn their backs on you, they will never turn their back on you. Amen? And we need to value the bond and the relationship that we have as a result of being in Christ Jesus. But I'm saying all this to say this, that we must have a biblical basis for everything. Thank you for the two amens. We must have a biblical basis for everything that we believe. And if you're going to respond properly in any situation, what you believe matters. There's a reason why Jesus said to the disciples, who do men say that I am? And after they answered what others said, he now asks, who do you say? See, it's easy to say hallelujah and glory to God when you hear me teach something or some other wonderful man or woman of God teach something. It's wonderful, you know, that you can say amen and hallelujah. But then when pressure comes, nobody lives out of somebody else's beliefs. You live out of your own beliefs. And I can tell, for example, where some people's beliefs stand. For sometimes when we address and correct beliefs concerning LGBTQ and so forth and so on, many Christians get quiet, no comment. And that, what you don't realize, you just told me where your belief is. You can't say you agree with me, but you're not bold enough to say you don't. And the reason you're not bold enough to say you don't, because you know my comeback is going to be, what's the basis for your belief? Because mine is the Bible. See, God hates no man, but he does not agree with sin. And my loving you does not mean I agree with everything you say and do. God loving you does not mean he agrees with everything you say and do. And so I'm emphasizing this because it is problematic today. It is problematic today. Amen? And I'm not speaking about people who may be struggling to win victory in a certain area of their lives. Many of those people genuinely want to please God. And they're struggling, but they're on a journey. They're fighting the good fight of faith with a goal of overcoming. Amen. But there are many who have accepted faulty beliefs because they have walked away from scriptural admonition and scriptural truth. Now, my beliefs, your beliefs, all right, must produce something. We're talking about problems and choices. And one of the things that our beliefs produces are words. From the abundance of the heart, the mouth speaks. And in the kingdom of God, we must understand that there's a spiritual law, you know, that speaks about death and life being in the power of the tongue. Look with me at a verse we looked at last time, 2 Corinthians chapter 4 and verse 13. Even if we didn't read it directly, I think it was quoted. 2 Corinthians chapter 4, and I want you to look at verse 13. Thank you, Lord. Paul said this, and since we have the same spirit of faith according to what is written, and what is written, okay, that he's referring to Psalm 116 and verse 10, okay? Since we have the same spirit of faith according to what is written, I believed and therefore I spoke. We also believe and therefore what? Speak. See, your beliefs and mine is going to result in words coming out of our mouths. And the Bible says death and life is in the power of the tongue. The Bible says in Mark 11, whosoever shall say unto this mountain, be removed and be cast into the sea, and shall not what? Doubt in his heart. Shall not what? Doubt in his heart. But shall believe that those things he says shall come to pass, he shall have whatsoever he says. The Bible teaches us that our words shape our world. When God wanted to frame the earth, he said, let there be. He spoke and it came into existence. A spiritual law that God had from before time began was manifested when he was making the earth. He said, let there be light, and light showed up. Let there be. He spoke it and it came to pass. And all through scriptures, we see consistently how God has not only taught men what to believe and how to believe, but he has also directed men to speak out of that belief. What are you saying about yourselves, for example? I often tell people, the Bible says, I am the righteousness of God in Christ Jesus. That's what I say about myself. I am not a sinner. Amen. I was a sinner. I'm a saint now. Amen. Working my way towards perfection. Amen. Come on now. Stumble sometimes, but I get up. Amen. Come on now. Amen. Come on now. Amen. Beat up on myself sometimes for messing up, but I keep pressing. Amen. But I'm a saint. I'm a child of God. Amen. Amen. Glory to God. So we must then learn the importance of what we say. Give me Joshua 14, please. 6 through 8. Joshua 14, 6 through 8. The book of Joshua, chapter 14, starting at verse 6, going to verse 8. And it reads, the children of Israel, the children of Judah, rather, came to Joshua in Gilgal. And Caleb, the son of Jephunneh, the Kenizzite, said to him, you know the word.
8: 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The Bible says faith comes by hearing, and hearing by the word of God. 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Just WhatsApp your request to that number and give us your email address so that we can send you the download link. Once again, be blessed. Have a wonderful, wonderful day as you continue to grow in the Lord. And let me also remind you that you can go to our YouTube channel at Christ Alive Christian Center. And there you can, you know, listen to many of our messages that have been recorded and saved for your blessing and benefit. In Jesus' name, have a wonderful, wonderful day.

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1: 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Looking forward to doing this tomorrow, right here inside of the Hope of Glory Morning Show. Yours truly, Rasheen Douglas, the Christ in me, the Hope of Glory. Thank you for keeping my company this morning. God bless you richly, my friends.

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We want to tell mommy, we love you. 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
1: That's why I can't live the way I want to live. 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
1: Come on, somebody praise him right now. We give you glory, God. Hallelujah. Thank you for your mercies and your grace. Hallelujah. So many people right now, they're hurting. They're in pain with no one to help them. But I came here to encourage somebody today that weeping may endure for the night, but joy cometh in the morning. 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So many people are suffering financial setback. But I hear God is saying right now that he's going to restore whatever the conqueror, whatever the caterpillar, hallelujah, has eaten out of your finances. 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
1: Inspired by the many promises of God. Just to mention a few, he said he would never leave us or forsake us. All those amazing promises at the end of Romans 8, where he says that neither death nor life, neither angels nor demons, neither the present nor the future, nor any powers, neither height nor depth nor anything else in all creation will be able to separate us from the love of God that is in Christ Jesus our Lord. And those promises will never be broken. And that was the inspiration for You Won't Let Go.

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So many people are of the impression that something is wrong with the world. And that is what caused life to be so difficult for them. But the Bible said, seek ye first the kingdom of God and his righteousness, and all these things shall be added unto you. Nothing is wrong with the world. It's just the people that's in it. Nothing is wrong with life. It's just how you choose to live.

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But this is what the Lord is saying. 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

Jesus, we hear you speaking. 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He has a plan. He wants more. 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
1: The Lord has brought me a long way. Some of y'all tried to put y'all foot on me, but I'm still here. Through it all, I'm still here. I've learned to trust in the Lord. Through every storm. Hallelujah. Somebody just give God praise and hear he's here. 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Thank you, Jesus. 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

Open your mouth right now and give him what you owe him. 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